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0: 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Es nuestra cultura.
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5: 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It's the Freestyle Fanatico Traffic Jam. Yeah, we're kicking it off with George Lamont, Bad of the Heart. On the Mambo in the Morning Show. 8 o'clock, 64 degrees, and it's wet and rainy out there. You guys grab your umbrellas on the way out.

classically set Melendez right there, A Day in My Life. You're in the middle of the freestyle fanatical traffic jam with DJ Johnny Mambo on El Poder Latino, and this is Renaldo Forever.

0: That wraps up the Freestyle Fanatico Traffic Jam right here on El Poder Latino. If you missed it, we'll do it again tomorrow morning at 8 o'clock. Don't be late. Good morning, Buffalo Bills Mafia. How you feeling today? Somebody check on your Bills fans, por favor. How's your blood pressure? Yeah, how's your heart? Last night wasn't just a football game, it was a full-blown cardiac exam. Ay, ay, ay, that game just went way too late. Please, I am so tired this morning. I can't stay up this late anymore. No, no, no. Anyways, the Buffalo Bills beat the Los Angeles Rams 37-34 in overtime. Was a tough game. And, you know, it's time for the good, the bad, and the ugly. And I'll start with the good. All right? Josh Allen. The guy threw Josh. You know Josh. Allen. There it is.
1: Allen. He's got room to run.
0: Josh Allen threw for 210 yards, rushed for another 121. Wow, and accounted for two touchdowns. Didn't know he had that many rushing yards. Very, very cool. James Cook, 111 rushing yards and two touchdowns. Wow. Combined, 234 yards as a team, and that's what I do like to see. But we have to give some love to Greg Russo. The Rams have an opportunity to win it in overtime, but Russo blocks the field goal, and then Tyler Bass comes out with a 45-yard game-winning field goal. Man, that must feel good, Bella. I mean, the game is on the line. If you miss it, you're walking home from Los Angeles. You make it, and you're the hero on the flight back home. Well, he made it. 45-yarder. Wins the game. And, you know, here's something special. Josh Allen finally gets his first overtime victory after seven previous overtime losses. Nice. The bad now. The Bills Mafia, we have some things to discuss. 13 penalties? 13 penalties? That's bad. And how about them turnovers, huh? Two of them. Two more turnovers. You guys are like bakers in the bakery just making turnovers, huh? Josh Allen threw an interception. James Cook lost the fumble in overtime. And you can't just be giving those good teams like the Rams the opportunity. Hey, let's talk about the pass defense. Matthew Stafford, that's the quarterback for the Rams, threw for 383 yards and three touchdowns. Wow. That's way too much. Now the ugly. Puka Nacua, what a name. 17 receptions. 17. With 138 yards and a touchdown. 17 catches, though? At some point, is somebody going to say, hey, we got to cover this guy or what? That's really concerning. Buffalo gave up 34 points, committing 13 turnovers. Ugh, ugly. And you still needed to block a field goal to survive. You can't get away with that every game, I'm telling you. It's a long season. But against teams like the Rams, you take the win however you can get them. In fact, that was a game that's predicted to be this year's Super Bowl. We'll have to wait and see. There's your Buffalo Bills beat for this
2: week. Los número uno.

0: Good morning, everybody, and welcome back into the Mambo in the Morning Show. Johnny Mambo here with a couple of special guests. And before we introduce them, I just wanted to say, as parents, we all want our children to succeed. We want them to have opportunities to get good educations and build a better future. But what if I told you one of the biggest challenges facing our children begins long before they even walk into a classroom? Here in Rochester, we've seen some very concerning reading proficiency numbers. And my guests today believe that if we really want to change those numbers, we need to start much earlier. Joining me is Jim Coffey, professor at Moreau Community College and founder of 292 Baby and Baby Corps. Jim, welcome to the Mambo in the Morning Show. We're also joined by Ida Perez, who everybody in Rochester is very familiar with. Welcome, Ida, welcome.
1: Thank you, Johnny.
0: Before we get into the numbers, tell us a little bit about yourself.
2: Originally from Rochester. I grew up in the 10th Ward. Dad was a laborer at Kodak. Okay. He melted film emulsion in the dark on three shifts for 40 years. So my childhood has three shifts. Got an older brother and a couple of sisters, and mom was a nurse, and I went to school locally.
0: Okay, awesome. So, what inspired you to create Baby Corps?
2: It goes way back. Mm-hmm. I was in Vietnam. I was there when I was 20.
0: Oh, really? Thank you for your service.
2: Oh, thanks. I was walking through the village of Tuiwa, and I came across a real unusual sight. It was a big barbed wire circle, and it had a hut, two women, and a bunch of kids, and little kids. And as I took pictures, and I have a picture of this, the kids ran up to the fence, and they're getting pushed into the fence, so I stopped. And the ladies were like, stop, stop. I said, why? She said, the children believe that if they get into your picture, they'll go to America.
0: Oh, wow.
2: And they believe that America's heaven. Wow. And I'll tell you, the rest of that year, a lot of long nights just walking perimeter around the bomb dump, thinking about that, like every one of us just awakened into the circumstances. Of course, we believed what we were told because what else was there?
0: Yeah.
2: You know?
0: Yeah.
2: So then when I got back, just real quickly, I was 21. I didn't have any idea. I had no skills, didn't know what to do with my life. I was directionless.
0: Yeah.
2: Except for how to get to the nearest bar. But I ran into a good buddy of mine, and I was telling her I was going to quit school. I was training explosives. I could still get a job. It was 1970. The war was still going on. And she said, well, what would be your favorite job? I said, I'd like to get paid to play. And we laughed for a minute. And then she said, I know such a job. I said, you tell me. And she said, be a kindergarten teacher.
0: Wow.
2: 2 years later, I'm student teaching kindergarten.
0: Nice.
2: And that whole awakening, that whole first stage is just now those two things really just got me really interested in it.
0: Wow. And when did you realize that there was something that needed to change?
2: I think right off the bat.
0: Wow.
2: When even student teaching kindergarten, a good third of the kids were so far behind.
0: Really?
2: You knew they were never going to catch up, you know.
0: Wow.
2: And we see those numbers now.
0: Yeah.
2: I mean, third graders this year in the city school district, 15%, that's 15 out of 100, are reading at level.
0: Wow.
2: So that's 85 kids. And then in third grade, you know, they're going to start reading content, which is at that level. So they're behind, and it's a hard one to ever catch up.
0: Wow, that's pretty alarming.
2: Yeah, there's a real need there.
0: So 15%, what does that actually mean for our children?
2: Oh, well, if you can't read, everything unfolds, you know, as you go on. The numbers of kids, you know, that are turning criminals, turning to drug use, it's not good.
1: I mean, the prediction, they drop out of school.
0: Right.
2: You had some numbers, Ida, about third graders.
1: Yeah, so this is something that that we've been battling for a very long time in our community. And it's really across the nation, actually, but Rochester has some very high numbers where students that do not read at third grade level by the third grade, right, are most likely to drop off out of school. Together with that comes the attendance, right? If children also don't go to school every day, and there's also a possibility. And third grade is one of those ages that is kind of awkward for kids because that's when they, first of all, they have to be able to read to understand.
0: Right.
1: So it's not just reading, but being able to read it, understand it, talk about it,
0: yeah.
1: get, you know, have some thoughts about it, those type of things. So it's a different level of thinking. Mm-hmm. But that's also an age where they, their body is changing, right?
0: Yes.
1: They become more aware of who they are. Mm-hmm. Other kids may bully, mm-hmm. you know, they may get bullied right. or they bully other kids.
0: That's definitely
1: things
0: that,
1: of that
0: age.
1: Nature.
0: Yeah.
1: And so they're more conscious of what they can and cannot do. And so children that cannot read at third grade level by the time they're in third grade, mm-hmm. you know, they're going to start becoming aware of that and maybe have some doubts about themselves yeah. and things of that nature. Yeah. You know, nationwide, they look at the third grade reading level to see how many jails they need to
0: wow.
1: make
0: really?
1: In our nation.
0: That's
1: because it's linked, right? If kids wow. drop out of school, that's mm-hmm. when they start saying, I hate school, I don't want to go to mm-hmm. school, you know, that type of thing. And then the next thing you know, and especially for black and brown kids, mm-hmm. you know, the likelihood of them not going to school, not getting an education, means that they may get into other criminal activities and mm-hmm. drugs and alcohol and those type of things. And so it's very alarming yeah. to know that our kids are not reading at that level when they need to.
0: Yeah, yeah.
1: So it's pretty scary.
0: Right.
1: Yeah.
0: Well, there's been a lot of time invested, money, and resources into improving education. But why do you believe so many initiatives haven't delivered the results that we would hope for?
2: I believe it's because they're waiting until the kids are in school, and then they want to teach reading when we need them to discover reading when they're right. 2 years old.
1: Mm-hmm.
2: I had the good fortune of, after I actually stayed in college then, and after graduate school, I got my first teaching job was in Australia. So I went there, and it was just wonderful. I had taught kindergarten the first grade and
0: nice.
2: Seventh grade the second.
0: Mm-hmm.
2: But teaching kindergarten gave me a whole insight, too. And there, it's very different in Australia. They call it kindergarten first grade, but those kids, reading and everything was just much on a much higher level.
0: Was
2: there.
0: It?
2: Yeah, it was. But the it wasn't just the quick flash through the 1980s.
0: Mm-hmm.
2: I was a tenured assistant professor of reading at SUNY Brockport. So I was getting an insight into the mechanics of reading at the same time that I was interested in early childhood. But then 1995 happened.
0: Okay.
2: Totally changed my life. In 1995, the Carnegie Corporation of New York came out with a landmark study called Starting Points, Meeting the Needs of Our Youngest Children. And I didn't think it was going to shock me like it did. But they went on and they explained that I've had, Johnny, one science class in my life, so... But I'm about to share some science
0: okay.
2: with you, and it's the only science I know.
0: Okay.
2: But anyways, they talked about how as a baby awakens, and I use the term awakening for the first 3 to 5 years,
0: okay.
2: you know, so that as a baby, when they very first, when they're born, they open their eyes, light hits the optic nerve,
0: mm-hmm.
2: and by the trillions, which I can't even imagine, these synaptic connections, they seem like roots on a plant, but the synaptic connections grow back to the visual cortex
0: okay.
2: by the trillions. But then they went on to say, what if you could withhold light from that baby? So you give the baby everything else it needs,
0: mm-hmm.
2: you know, physical, emotional, cognitive, spiritual, give it everything it needs, but no light for 8 months. And then turn the lights on. And
0: okay.
2: you know what happens? They're blind for life.
0: Wow.
2: Because they discovered that as a baby awakens, all the different centers in the brain need to be stimulated from
0: mm-hmm.
2: the environment in order for them to, I guess, blossom.
0: Okay.
2: So hearing, for example, is 18 months. So if a baby has chronic ear infections that interfere with the feeding of sound to the audio part of the brain,
0: mm-hmm.
2: They're hearing impaired for life.
0: Wow.
2: So now compare that. We have emotional centers. We got language centers. All these centers have windows of opportunity, almost all of them over by age 3.
0: Wow.
2: So if we want kids to know and love reading,
0: mm-hmm.
2: it means reading to them when they're days old,
0: mm-hmm.
2: months old,
0: mm-hmm.
2: you know, and we just infuse that.
1: Mm-hmm.
2: So the other good news was that everything that the baby needed, nothing was material. They didn't need their own room, their own crib, their own toys.
0: Okay.
2: What they needed was relationships. You know, and I remember when I was discovering it wasn't food, clothing, and shelter that they needed. It
0: mm-hmm.
2: was nourishment,
0: mm-hmm.
2: which breast milk is all the baby ever needs for years, really.
0: Right.
2: And it wasn't shelter, clothing. And I had a guy say to me once, well, what are you going to do, stick a naked baby in a snowbank in the middle of winter? I said, no. You know, I put his gear on. He said, see, he needs clothing. Mm-hmm. But it isn't the clothing. It's what the clothing provides, which is warmth.
0: Right.
2: Much simpler.
0: Right.
2: And it wasn't shelter. And I saw this in Australia, because I was 600 miles into the outback.
0: Okay.
2: And Aboriginals, family groups would come. There is no shelter in the outback.
0: Wow.
2: So what they needed was safety. So it was nourishment, warmth, and safety,
0: mm-hmm.
2: all found in relationships.
0: Right.
2: And that's the basis of Baby Corps.
0: Right.
2: So what we've done is we've created a world, a support network,
0: mm-hmm.
2: for the babies to awaken where they are fully loved by a handful of people.
0: Wow. Mm-hmm. Wow. Explain a little bit more about Baby Corps and how that works and what makes the difference.
2: Baby Corps, what we have, it's a team. It's a Baby Corps team.
0: Okay.
2: It has three new mothers. And we want the babies to be born within 2 to 3 months of each other.
0: Okay.
2: Because we want those three. I learned in kindergarten that if I could do groups of kids, I could get so much more done than mm-hmm. just one kid, you know. So it's based on this. We want the three kids to stay. So we got the three mothers. Dr. Herendeen, my partner, will okay. be the baby's pediatrician. I'm kind of the lead teacher, I guess you'd call it, at Ibero
1: yeah.
2: for okay. us. So I'm full-time there with these three babies for mm-hmm. 5 years. And I'm in charge of language development.
0: Okay.
2: And so, and again, it's all done with play. I just lost my thought there.
1: So we have volunteers.
2: Oh. Mm-hmm. So they have to be senior citizens. Mm-hmm. I shouldn't say that. They have mm-hmm. to be older people. You have to be over
0: How
2: 55.
0: Come? Is there a reason for that?
2: Well, they're the most available,
0: okay.
2: I guess. And so what we ask of each of those volunteers is that they're willing to hold a baby twice a week for 2 hours a shot.
0: Mm-hmm.
2: They can do three times for 2 hours or two times for 3 hours. But we want the babies to attach to them. We want the babies to attach to me and to attach to their mothers. With that attachment, then, and I need the old folks because, and I'm an old folk too, so I'm a proud senior.
0: Okay.
1: So am I.
2: You are? I didn't know
1: I
2: that
1: am.
2: About you.
0: Hard to tell.
2: Why didn't you tell me? But anyways, those folks, as the, you know, you can picture it at 8 weeks old, they're holding the baby, no
0: okay.
2: problem, you know, but they're
0: right.
2: talking to the baby. We want the babies to awaken looking up into the faces of people who are falling in love with them.
0: Mm.
2: Actually, that's what we need the volunteers to do, ultimately, is fall in love with the babies.
0: Okay.
2: Now, I use those folks because they will be doing reading activities, follow-up activities,
0: mm-hmm.
2: And this is all stuff we'll share with the whole community.
0: Okay.
2: So I'm confident that those three babies in 2036 will be in the top 10% of the nation in reading
0: yeah.
2: scores
0: yeah.
2: because we just enrich what they awaken to.
1: Mm-hmm.
2: And that's why the other ones aren't working. They're waiting till they're starting school.
0: Mm.
2: And they've missed the windows of opportunity.
0: Okay.
2: You know, the Chinese have a term. They say that when danger and opportunity both coexist, mm-hmm. you have a crisis.
0: Okay.
2: And that's what we have is a crisis.
0: Wow.
1: Yeah.
2: And in early childhood, too, the system, we did a previous project where I had four babies under the age of 3 months, and I was alone with them for
0: mm-hmm.
2: hours and days. That's not good, especially
0: okay.
2: at that age,
1: mm-hmm.
2: you know. So this deals with the ratio issue.
1: Okay.
2: So a 1-to-4 ratio for infants
1: yeah.
2: is not, that's in New York State. In
1: yeah.
2: Alabama, it's 1-to-8.
0: Wow.
1: Yeah.
2: During that time when they need to be stimulated.
1: Yeah.
2: yeah.
1: So, Johnny, right now we're looking, first of all, for moms. Right?
0: Okay. Maybe we're still in that stage.
1: We're still
2: yeah.
1: recruiting
2: okay.
1: moms. You know, they could maybe have a baby between now and December.
0: Mm-hmm.
1: You know, that are willing to be part of the program.
0: Okay.
1: Obviously, they'll receive child care
0: okay.
1: while the kids are with us at Ibero.
0: Mm-hmm.
1: And, but the moms also get a scholarship to MCC.
0: Nice.
1: So the goal is that the mom starts with us
0: mm-hmm.
1: and then enrolls in MCC and take, you know, a course that they prefer.
0: Okay.
1: And then eventually these babies will also get a free scholarship to MCC when they
0: nice.
1: Become of age. So those are some incentives,
0: mm-hmm.
1: right, for the moms that want to participate in the program. So
0: mm-hmm.
1: not only are we helping the babies, but we're also helping the moms.
2: So the babies, the three babies in the pilot already have full scholarships in 2044
0: okay.
2: to MCC. The mothers just, we always deal with low-income mothers. You know, for the project.
0: Mm-hmm.
2: And so they have full scholarship and everything to MCC.
0: Awesome. Mm-hmm.
2: And the way I designed it, and it's it's been accepted by Monroe County as a work activity.
0: Mm-hmm.
2: So because what they're doing is learning actually all the stuff with babies. And so there's we had approved by the county, it's a baby corps certificate.
0: Okay.
2: It has an associate's degree in liberal arts. And we chose liberal arts on purpose because mm-hmm. once they get to the point to go to college, or after MCC, they'll have 2 years. If they go to transfer, if it's any other major, you kind of lose courses sometimes.
0: Mm-hmm.
2: But with liberal arts, wherever you go after that, they take everything.
0: Right.
2: And so the mothers then, they do a lot of the training. The liberal arts certificate has the liberal arts degree. Then it has the CDA. That's the Child Development Associate. It's a national credential for child care.
0: Mm-hmm.
2: That's built into their training.
0: Nice.
2: And then 2,000 hours of training
0: awesome.
2: That I supervise.
0: Okay.
2: And that's them with their own babies.
1: Mm-hmm.
2: So the moms will qualify for federal work study so we can actually pay them by
0: mm-hmm.
2: the hour
0: mm-hmm.
2: while they train with their babies.
0: Wow.
2: And so then it's a 3-year program for the mothers. We like the babies to be with us for 5 years,
0: okay.
2: Right up until the time they go to school. But it's the first 3 years where the answer lies. And that's
0: yeah.
2: the good news.
0: Mm-hmm.
2: There is an answer.
0: Sure, sure.
2: You know?
0: Mm-hmm.
2: So,
0: And after the studies, what are you hoping to see? What results are you hoping to get?
2: We'd love to have the community buy into this as a community project.
0: Mm-hmm.
2: And so once we have the three moms, we're all set, by the way.
0: Okay.
2: We're ready. We could launch tomorrow if we mm-hmm. had the moms with us.
0: Okay.
2: And so it's taken us years to get to this point, you know,
0: mm-hmm.
2: and you can imagine setback, if, you know.
1: Yeah.
0: Sure.
2: But that's just to be expected, I guess.
1: Mm-hmm.
2: And
1: mm-hmm.
2: that's fine because we've learned new things
1: yeah.
2: from a
1: yeah.
2: setback oftentimes.
0: Right. Yeah.
2: So anyways, what if the community bought into this?
0: Mm-hmm.
2: Now, Ibero, we have a baby corps team taking care of three babies there.
0: Mm-hmm.
2: Ibero doesn't pay them. And so that's almost $50,000 a year that Ibero will get
0: awesome.
2: By hosting a baby corps team.
0: Okay.
2: We'd like to see other daycare. We'd like to see, once our team, once the pilot is successful,
0: mm-hmm.
2: and we'll know in 6 months, we'd like to, our next step would be to have 10 teams up and running
0: wow.
2: within 6 months.
1: Mm-hmm.
0: Wow.
2: And it would be attractive to a daycare center because
0: absolutely.
2: They don't have to hire anybody.
0: Right.
2: They're coming
1: yeah.
2: in. Every volunteer is a certified child care provider.
0: Mm-hmm.
2: And we think that that's second step. The third step would be to have literally hundreds of these teams.
0: Nice.
2: And this is all possible to do. If we get to that point in 2 years, then in 2036, 90% is what our goal
0: yeah.
2: of incoming third graders will already read at proficient levels.
0: Mm-hmm.
1: Mm-hmm.
2: So that would be the... What the ultimate? Also, each kid is going to feel loved.
1: Yeah.
2: You know?
1: So the moms that would come to us, obviously, we would help them apply for child care subsidies.
0: Okay.
1: So that's why Jim says, you know, Ibero will make X amount of dollars because
0: mm-hmm.
1: that child care subsidy would go directly to Ibero.
0: Okay.
1: But the volunteers there will not get paid. We're all volunteers. I'm a volunteer as well.
0: Oh.
1: So at some point I'll be holding the babies as well and providing that love and
0: mm-hmm.
1: care and nurturing. So that's kind of the way that it works,
0: mm-hmm.
1: right? We've been very fortunate that, you know, Jim and I have been friends for a very long time. And I have always been concerned, like it's always been a
0: yes,
1: concern
0: yeah.
1: of mine. And you know, Johnny,
0: yes,
1: we
0: yeah.
1: have capsules about
0: mm-hmm.
1: it and everything about the third grade reading level and why it's important for kids
0: right.
1: to go to school and all of that type of thing. And so when he shared the project with me, it made perfect sense
0: right.
1: to me, right? And I know what it is, what it takes to develop a child's brain and how important those first years are, all of that
0: yes.
1: stuff that we just talked about. I've always believed in that.
0: Right.
1: So it's like an easy,
0: yeah.
1: okay, let's partner. You know, it took us a little bit. Jim, at the very beginning of his project, he had another location that
0: mm.
1: didn't work out. And so... it made perfect sense for him to come
0: yeah,
1: to
0: yeah.
1: Ibero. You know, I feel like it's something that we want to be a part of, right?
0: Mm-hmm.
1: That we want to be able to demonstrate that this works. And the fact that these things are going to be videotaped,
0: mm-hmm.
1: you know, some of the interaction
0: I
1: with the
0: that.
1: Babies
0: yeah.
1: and things. So this is something that we can share,
0: yes.
1: you know, with everyone that you don't have to be in a child care center, but if you're a parent that's concerned about your child, you could use these same
0: mm-hmm.
1: things with your child at home.
0: Yeah,
1: so it's a really win-win-win-win type of situation
0: right.
1: where the volunteers have something to look forward to. We have so many seniors that are at home that, you know, may be looking to do something
0: mm-hmm.
1: and are not able to or don't know where to start. So we're also recruiting volunteers because we still need some more volunteers to help us carry out this project this time around. But, you know, the volunteers with the seniors will have something to do. Mm-hmm. We're definitely improving the life of these babies by being with them. You know, we're able to help Ibero have some income of some sort. And then the end result, you know, moms going, being able to go to school and having the support to be able to do that. Yeah. You know, babies later in their life having a full scholarship to a college. Right. I mean, it's a win for everybody.
0: Yeah.
1: And we'll have Dr. Neal, who is the, what is his position at Golisano?
2: He's the clinical director there.
1: He's the clinical director. So he could be if the moms want, yeah, he could be the pediatrician for their baby.
0: Awesome.
1: You know, so it's just, you know, it's very holistic, very comprehensive type of programming. Yeah.
2: I like the idea that that the women can move forward, you know, and at the same time have what I think. And I think you'd the very best care you could have for your baby.
0: Right. Mm-hmm.
2: You know, like I hate the thought, like my sisters were in that situation where they had to make a choice. Like, can I move forward with my career? Mm-hmm. I want the best for my baby, but the baby needs a lot at the beginning.
1: Yeah. Mm-hmm.
2: But what the baby needs is simple.
1: Yeah.
2: And the selling to the older folks, honestly, we don't anticipate, because what we'll be saying is, would you hold a baby twice a week and fall in love with that baby over the next couple of years?
1: Yeah.
2: Because there's an epidemic of loneliness and depression in the old folks.
1: Yeah.
2: And talk about having a purpose in life right at the end.
0: I love that.
2: The last.
0: Yes.
1: Yeah.
2: And this is from personal experience because I've got two kids. And in the 80s time, when I skipped over real quick, met my wife, fell madly in love. 40 years later, we're still together, two kids. But with my son, I came up in the 50s.
0: Mm-hmm.
2: So for me, men protected and provided so that women could nurture.
0: Gotcha.
2: And that's ingrained in me. Mm-hmm. I mean, if somebody run in here with a gun right now, I'd jump in front of Ida automatically.
0: Mm-hmm. Mm-hmm.
2: But I wouldn't jump in front of you. You know, the guys are they're on their own.
0: Right.
2: But anyways, so providing and protecting. So with my son, first 12 weeks, I was dedicated. I'd have killed you if you messed with my kid, you know.
0: Mm-hmm.
2: But right around 12 weeks when we started to interact and communicate, I started to have emotions that I didn't have before. And my wife said, don't you see what's happening? I said, what? She says, you're falling in love with him.
0: Right.
2: And sure enough, that's what happened. And after that, and it was different after that.
0: Mm-hmm.
2: When my daughter came along 3 years later, I wondered if it would be the same thing.
0: Mm-hmm.
2: And it was.
0: Yeah, wow.
2: Right around that 12-week time that where they're now laughing back and you're just starting to communicate.
0: Mm-hmm.
2: And I fell for her. And so I anticipate falling in love with the three kids.
0: Sure.
2: Because I don't think it was because I was their dad.
0: Mm-hmm.
2: You know, I think it was because I was committed to them.
0: Mm-hmm.
2: And to this project, I'm committing for 5 years and having a daily relationship with them.
1: Mm-hmm.
2: So it's a big part of me now. You know, so
0: I think this is awesome. Ida, how excited are you?
1: Jim knows I've been supporting him from the very beginning when we started this project. You know, I'm excited that it's taking place at Ibero.
0: Mm-hmm.
1: You know, we've been known to create history for many different things. And so, you know, to be able to do something specifically in early childhood, which has been all of my life, all of my career. I mean, I do other things, but really my core and where my heart is in early childhood. You know, being a director for 20 years, I've seen a lot of families come and go, and children have always been my priority in everything that I've done. And so being able to do this project, you know, and I truly, truly believe in what Jim is trying to do, that we can find a way to make it better for children in the current environment that we're in and, you know, in the district that we serve. It is just, you know, scary to me to think that our kids are not learning at the level that they can.
0: Mm-hmm.
1: And if there's something that we could do about it, then I want to be a part of that.
0: Absolutely.
1: I want to be a champion for that because our kids come first.
0: Yeah.
1: You know, our future depends on it.
0: Yeah, absolutely.
1: You know, our future depends on it.
2: When I first realized that it was possible that Rochester, our city school district, third graders in 7 or 8 years, when they're 8 years old, they take a national exam, all third graders do.
0: Mm-hmm.
2: And then then you see how they did against other districts, how they do within their own, with their own thing. But it's the first big third grade, you know, the first big reading, reading evaluation that we do. When realizing that it was possible, that we could actually, Rochester could actually lead the nation in reading scores in third graders in 8 short years, that drives me, because I know it's possible. Eden knows that we know it's possible.
1: We know it's possible.
2: And if something's possible, I say, let's go for it.
0: Let's go get it.
2: But it would take a big community project.
1: Yeah.
2: It will take buy-in from actually a lot of different areas, but it's also a neutral time. You know, a little 12-month-old, you can tell them any religion. They don't know. They don't care. It's how you talk to them, and that's what they're reacting to, and that's what's stimulating their brain. So it's the potential here. That's,
1: And I, I've been involved with other projects like Summer Leap. You know, that's a project that a child can receive summer programming from preschool all the way to ninth grade, you know, in order to prevent them from losing any kind of learning during the summer. And so I know how important it is to maintain kids engaged in different learning experiences during the summer, you know, and they do focus on math and reading. And so I've seen the results of that, and I know that almost 95% of the students that go through Summer Leap from kindergarten or preschool to the ninth grade will graduate from high school. And I saw that. I've seen that with my granddaughter, you know, and now my grandson, who's been going to Summer Leap since he was in preschool, you know, and their reading level and math level are much higher than the average kid. So I know the importance of, you know, that that type of learning environment. But if we could start at, as a baby, imagine, you know, what the possibilities of those children can be.
0: Absolutely. I think this is going to be great.
1: Jim,
0: what can parents do at home to help their babies develop the skills they will need eventually to be good readers?
2: They're all very simple. You know, and it's based on the relationship. The baby's connection to the parent or to whatever the adult is.

0: problems. You can predict it, like, you know, be confident in predicting that that would happen.
1: And that's why we say, you know, talk to your baby, play with your baby, sing to your baby, because all of those things stimulate their brains.
2: Yeah.
1: And we need to stimulate their brain. Our brain is such a powerful and such a complex organ in our body you know, it, like anything else, if you don't massage it, if you don't exercise it, then it doesn't develop, and the brain is just the same. And the way we do that with young children is singing, talking to them, you know, explaining things to them, asking them open-ended questions. Like, there's so many different ways that you can stimulate a baby's brain that, like Jim said, that are simple, very simple things to do.
0: Our volunteers also are trained in a listening model. It's one I developed at MCC, that there are seven different ways to interact when you listen. And as a listener, you want the person to feel deeply understood and accepted by you. Well, when kids take reading, you know, deeper level comprehension, there's a literal level and interpretive level where you make predictions, you can infer meaning, you identify relationships. Our volunteers have been trained in listening with that, so that at 2 years old, they're working with the child. They might say, "What do you think happens?" They're triggering the center in the brain that deals with predictions. Because otherwise, a kid might never be asked to make a prediction until third grade, when the question on their reading test asks them to do that, and they don't even know what it is. So we stimulate brain right from the beginning, all language oriented and reading. Because kids, my grandkids, love to be read to. You know, they just, and if they can count on it, you want an environment that's predictable. You know, we want them to feel comfortable, you know, feeling loved.
2: Okay. And at what age would you say would be a good age or the best time for them to start to read?
0: A lot of the research is saying during pregnancy. You know, that the child can actually, in the last months, the child can actually hear and react to your tone of voice. To the mother's tone of voice. I can't imagine having a baby, so I'll be honest with you there. So, but that whole experience, and then right from the start, it's the talking to them and the holding them. Everything a baby needs is really very simple. And it doesn't matter how much money you have, your social status, none of it matters to the baby.
2: You're absolutely right.
0: You know,
1: So Johnny, when I teach my CDA class, you know, I tell my students, when you're with a baby, you're almost like a narrator, right? Like, everything that you're doing with that baby, you're talking about it. So I'm going to pick you up now, and we're going to go change your diaper, and I'm going to lay you down on on the mat, and and I'm going to take off, you know. So you're constantly narrating what you're doing with that baby, so that you're, and I said, you may look and sound like you're crazy, but you're not. You're really helping this baby develop language, because that's the only way they're going to be able to learn it, right? If you are giving it to them. So every time you're doing something with the baby, talk to them about it. You know, talk about, you know, if you're feeding them, if you're playing with them, if you're changing their diaper, if you're giving them a bath, like, everything that you do with that baby, you know, consider yourself like a narrator. You're explaining everything that's happening, so that not only, because imagine you a baby sitting on the floor and somebody just comes and picks you up. You're like, whoa, what's going on, right? In your little brain, you're like, whoa, what's going on? But if you're telling them, okay, you know, Miss Eda's going to pick you up now, and we're going to go change your diaper, and I'm going to lay, and you start explaining everything that you're doing, you're now developing and making all those connections that they need in their brain. So it really is something very simple. We just got to get used to doing that.
0: And that, that's something that when I, in 2009 we did a project. And so I started off with the four babies. Three of them were under 3 months and one of them was 7 weeks old. And I'm alone with them. That talking, that spending, that special, I couldn't do. Because I'm one diaper change, you know, you're done with one, okay, you got the next one. And so you just couldn't spend the time with them, what they needed. So in that sense, the whole makeup of our child care system is not good for infants. It's not good for those first 3 years.
1: It really needs to be a one-on-one, like one adult per baby, you know, if you really want the true good connections and relationship.
0: And that's what we make happen in Baby Corps, because we've got the volunteers, you know, and the ones, the volunteers that we have already can't wait to hold the babies. They're eager to get
2: that's
0: started.
2: Awesome.
0: So,
2: I love it. Jim, if there's one thing you want every parent

0: listening this morning to remember, what would it be?
1: That there is an answer, and the answer's in the beginning of life.
0: Yeah.
1: Mm-hmm. Yeah. So, and you know, that's not, we're talking reading, but you get a kid who goes through that same thing, they're not going to be criminals when they're older. Right. You know, this alone would probably knock out 90% right. of social problems, you know, just because it's all relationship based. And yeah. As we grow up, the relationships are the yeah. source of yeah. really all our joy,
2: yeah.
1: I think.
2: Yeah.
1: You know,
2: yeah.
0: And you mentioned 15%. 15%
1: right now,
0: is where we're at.
1: In 2026.
0: In
1: right now, this is the most recent. So 15 out of 100 third
0: wow.
1: graders are reading. That means 85 are not.
2: Are
1: readers.
2: Not. And I've seen wow. it, Johnny. You know, I've
1: of
2: worked
1: course.
2: At enough schools and,
0: sure.
2: and done enough work in our community to see the lack that children
0: yeah.
2: have.
0: Yeah.
2: And so it you know, it's very alarming. It's very, very alarming.
1: Mm-hmm. That's an advantage that I've had, too, because I've seen it, you know, at that young age. But when I taught kindergarten, I saw it even younger. At age 4 and 5, they were behind.
0: Mm-hmm.
1: You know, like third grade, we're waiting to third grade and saying, boy, they're really behind. But mm-hmm. this is all happening,
2: yeah.
1: you know, right from the start.
2: Yeah. Yeah.
1: And I know it's something that Ida liked, but in one of my presentations, I use a comparison to a plant growing.
0: Mm-hmm.
1: And how you want to grow a big root ball in the plant.
0: Yeah.
1: So you have to do that at the beginning.
0: Yeah.
1: You create the environment within which that seed begins to awaken.
0: Mm-hmm.
1: If you don't do it then, you don't get the big root ball, which feeds it all. And I see that root ball as like the synapses.
2: Mm-hmm.
1: It's the same principle. I mean, the specifics are different.
2: Mm-hmm.
1: But you create the environment in the beginning where they awaken,
0: mm-hmm.
1: and you got it made.
2: I think for me, one of the things that I would like all parents to know is how important it is to really show that baby love,
0: right?
2: Right, and you show that by talking to them, playing with them, singing with
0: right.
2: them, meeting their needs, right? If a baby is crying, soothing that baby
0: mm-hmm.
2: immediately, not waiting.
0: Right.
2: If their diaper needs to be changing it
0: right.
2: immediately. If they're hungry, feeding them immediately. Like all these different things that, believe it or not, has an effect when you wait. Like if a baby is crying,
0: mm-hmm.
2: that baby then learns to not trust the world,
0: mm.
2: which will carry on into their life as adults.
0: Right.
2: So, you know, once a baby is crying, you have to attend to those babies immediately.
0: Mm-hmm.
2: You know, we know that it's hard. You know, it's hard to have a baby, and
1: sure.
2: especially if the mom goes to postpartum depression
0: yeah.
2: or she's already has some trauma in her life that what they call the ghost in the nursery, you know,
0: mm-hmm.
2: where moms already come, you know, bringing a baby into the world, but they already have their own trauma.
0: Mm-hmm.
2: You know, and that's hard, like, you know, because it takes a lot.
0: Sure.
2: I also wanted to share that at some point there was a study done, and it showed that if children did not read or had the language development that they needed at a certain age,
0: mm-hmm.
2: it takes almost 40 hours
0: wow.
2: a week
0: really?
2: Of enrichment of literacy and language in order to have that child catch up. So
0: wow.
2: think about it. 40 hours is
0: wow.
2: a job. It's a
0: yeah,
2: full-time
0: absolutely.
2: Job.
0: Right.
2: So those babies, if these children, you know, get to kindergarten, first, second grade, and they don't have that intense 40 hours of enrichment
0: mm-hmm.
2: of literacy and language, they're never going to catch up.
0: Yeah.
2: And so that's why it's so important, right, for parents to
0: absolutely.
2: Take their children to the libraries, to have
0: right.
2: them have experiences. Whether it's, you know, going to the zoo or going to the park or studying, maybe they're interested in trees, you know, what kind of trees do we have in our neighborhood? I mean, it's things that often don't cost money, but how are we enriching those kids'
0: yeah,
2: life?
0: Yeah.
2: And so, you know, if parents can just understand how important it is to love,
0: right.
2: talk, sing,
0: yeah.
2: and play with their children.
1: I think the last one you said, too, is maybe the most important. It's play.
0: Yeah.
1: So
2: yeah.
1: much of it's just play.
0: Right.
2: Yeah.
1: That's what got me into it.
2: Yeah.
1: You know, way back
2: yeah.
1: way back when.
2: Yeah. But not just playing, but while you're playing, like What made you think of that? How did you, wow, look at this beautiful drawing. What made you think of that? Why did you pick these colors? Yes, yes. Like, you know, all these open-ended questions to kind of get the kid going and talking about what it is that they're doing. Oh, I see you're playing doctor, you know. What made you think about that? You know, do you remember when you went to your doctor's appointment? Yeah. Like, just being able to ask those type of questions while you're playing, right? And allowing the child to lead that play. Where you're following them instead of them following you. So simple things like that that parents can do.
1: I remember that this was a sad situation in the Middle East. Years ago, there was a war going on. And anyways, they were in a nursery that had 75 babies and only two adults to care for them.
0: Wow.
1: And the babies just eventually quit crying. You know, they weren't getting any response. I can't imagine what happened with their brains. It just never got... Yeah. You know, never got stimulated.
2: Yeah.
0: Jim, is technology hurting or helping the future education for our children?
1: There are things like televisions or screens. The research shows that there is no learning with a screen.
0: Wow.
1: It has to be human interaction.
0: Wow.
1: No learning. So when people put their kids in front of the TV for a couple hours.
0: Even if they think they're watching an educational program, it really isn't
1: nothing.
0: Learning?
1: Yeah. Wow. There's no learning.
2: They'll repeat, but whether it's registering in their brain or not, it's not.
1: Yeah. So I suppose there is some technology that can be helpful, maybe when they're a little older, but certainly not with the babies.
0: But it's not a good babysitter.
2: No, absolutely not.
0: And I see that so much, and I see it too much, actually, you know.
1: Yeah.
0: It's a way to quiet the kid, to make him happy, but in the end, it's not really helping.
1: Mm-hmm. Right. Oh, the kids love it if they can just veg, you know.
0: Right.
1: No, I think I can't think of technology.
2: Not for babies.
1: Not the awakening.
2: Not for awakening. The first 5 years,
0: which
2: it's
0: are so
2: not.
0: Critical.
2: Yeah. Yes, yeah. It's not. It's not.
0: Right.
2: You know, you have to be very intentional if you do. Like if your baby is watching. Mm. I mean, obviously, an infant. You know, and any child before the age of one. No, that's absolutely not. Anything after that. Unless you're being interactive with it and asking questions and being a part of whatever it is that they're watching, there isn't. Yeah. Like for you just to sit them in front of a TV, there's nothing happening.
1: Perhaps maybe even more important than the reading piece, because this is the piece that came first, is that baby that's sitting on the lap of an older person and they're looking up into that face. And you can be a 90-year-old in a wheelchair. The baby doesn't care.
0: Right.
1: You know, and if that face is falling in love with that baby, the emotional center in the in the baby's brain, that emotional center is exploding. And what will result from that is throughout that child's life now, this is we're setting precedent for the life, they will feel lovable. They'll be able to love. You know, and so the foundation for the connection to each other, because we're social creatures. We're designed to be in teams.
0: Right.
1: And so everything we do for reading really contributes to their ability to be a social creature.
2: Yeah.
1: And so I think that if a baby can come out of that awakening, feeling loved, then I think we're successful. The reading is kind of on top of that. And it can be put in right at the same time.
0: Sure.
2: And there's studies that says that every child needs at least one adult. That loves them unconditionally. Like every child needs that. And a lot of times when they do find themselves in trouble, you know, they can always go back to that, to that love that they felt at one point or another. And I've seen that over and over and over again, you know, when people have, you know, maybe gone into drug addiction or alcohol, or, you know, they kind of lost their way, they'll remember that one person that loved them.
0: Yeah.
2: You know, and sometimes it's their parents, sometimes it's a teacher, a counselor, a caregiver, a grandmother, an aunt, a godmother, you know, somebody that truly, truly loved them and showed them love. And you'd be surprised how that carries out for the rest of their lives.
0: Yes,
1: it helps them in any trauma situation where they need to recover.
2: It's
1: we gain a lot of strength from those relationships.
0: Is there anything we didn't cover that you wish we would have?
1: Great question. I got to think. No, I think that the what we'd like to is for this community to know the potential that exists.
0: Yeah. I think it's awesome. Yeah.
1: And
0: it's
1: when we come out, because we're writing it up now, and it'll be a kind of a proposal to the community.
0: Can't wait.
1: Like, hey, if we do this community, because it's a three-step process. Our pilot has to work, but we're sure it's going to work.
2: Yeah.
1: And then if we can do 10 teams, once we get past that. And this awesome. Can all be done within, we think, 2 years probably, yeah. the tops. Nice. And then look out 8 years.
2: Yeah, I think one of the most important things is that we're looking for moms.
3: Mm-hmm.
2: So any moms out there or people that know a mom that's listening, that's going to give birth, you know, from now to December.
3: Okay.
2: And
1: even January, I think.
2: And even January, if they're looking to wanting to go back to school, you know, they'll be provided with childcare. They'll be provided with the means to be able to go back to school, you know, to let us know. If there's a senior out there that's listening that would like to be part of the volunteers holding a baby, they can also contact us. I would say they should call Ibero's Early Childhood Services at 454-1200, extension 240, which is the main office secretary's extension, and say that they're interested in Baby Corps, and then they'll make sure that we are able to contact them.
3: Yeah,
2: so 454-1200, extension 240 is the number that they can call if they are interested, either they know of a mom that wants to participate or a volunteer that wants to participate.
1: And we do have a website, babycorps.org. And it's C-O-R-P-S, like Marine Corps and Peace Corps.
3: Yes.
1: Somebody once said, why do you use a corpse? It's not. That is an E on the end. You know, so babycorps.org.
2: Yeah.
1: It's got babycorps.org.
2: Yeah.
3: Absolutely.
2: Johnny, what do you think of the project?
3: I love it. I think this is awesome. And like you said, it's a win-win for everybody, not just the baby and the parents, but the future of our community, our future.
1: Would you like to hold a baby twice a week?
3: I would. I really would. I really would.
1: Well, we need volunteers. And,
3: I really would.
1: I think the more men we have, because
2: I think oh my God, yes, we would love a man.
3: Yeah,
1: we didn't talk beyond me, right?
2: But, beyond you.
1: But I do think it's different. I love differently than my wife does. Mine is more physical. It's play. Mm-hmm. I think men love in different ways. Mm-hmm. And so I think for a baby to feel loved by both a man and a woman is a real positive.
3: Yeah, I think that's awesome.
2: And Johnny's,
3: sign me up.
2: Johnny's an awesome dad, by the way.
3: Thank you.
2: So I think he would be perfect for this project to come and hold the baby for 2 hours.
3: Yeah, I definitely miss it. You know, not long ago I was in Wegmans in the line and there was a kid who was fussing and just crying. And mom, I don't know if she felt embarrassed or bad, but she was just apologizing. And I'm like, please don't.
1: Yeah,
3: there's actually going to come a time where you're going to miss this, as I do now.
1: Yeah.
3: You know, so enjoy it. Actually, I know it sounds weird, right? Enjoy it. Yeah, enjoy it because it won't last for long.
1: How old are your kids?
3: My oldest is 35.
1: Oh,
3: yeah. I had a kid when I was just a kid. So,
1: I was going to say, when you were 10, you look awful young.
3: So trust me when I say I understand. This is a win-win for everybody.
2: Yeah, it is,
3: and I love it. This is exciting,
2: and I'm excited that Ibero is a part of it.
3: Yeah, so am I. I love that too. Yeah. So we can't wait to see you. Hopefully you come back and give us an update on all the progress you guys are having.
1: We'd love to. Thanks so much.
3: Great conversation. Thank you. Thank you, Jim. Thank you, Ida, for joining us here on the Mambo in the Morning Show. We're going to take a break, and then we'll get into some music right after these words, so stick around. Thanks again, you guys. Have a great day.
1: Okay.
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Lefty Perez on El Poder Latino, wrapping up the Mambo in the morning show. Thank you guys for tuning in. Today's high expected to reach 78 with some scattered showers in some areas throughout the city of Rochester, but nothing to worry about. Tomorrow, 62 degrees, and by Saturday, it can be cold, and we may see some snow. So, prepárese para eso. I'm telling you right now, find that shovel, dig it out the shed. Sácalo. You might need it. No, I'm just kidding. You probably won't need the shovel just yet. But to see snow in October is a little scary. Now, that's spooky, isn't it? For sure. All right, that does it for me. Thank you guys for tuning in once again. And we'll talk to you mañana. Take care of yourself. Take care of each other. Call your mother. Tell her that you love her. And just remember, the legend himself, Juju Rivera, is up next con su jangueo en Prime. Right here on El Poder Latino. Hablamos mañana, mi gente. Chao.

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